0: talk to each other.
1: Yeah, Rhiannon, a huge party erupting here in London and right across England. Another heroic performance from the Three Lions. Norway taking the lead, but a double strike in the first half. But a double strike from England superstar Jude Bellingham at the second, winning the match, clinching that victory for England. The second goal coming in extra time. Norway out after achieving their best ever World Cup after reaching the quarterfinals. And they've really entertained all of us with their Viking style rowing. But it's England who mops the semi-finals. We'll find out who they play in the coming hours when Argentina and their wizard Lionel Messi take on Switzerland. England hasn't won a trophy in 60 years, but there is celebration and belief in the air here tonight. Rhiannon.
0: Good, are we good to go?
2: Okay, I'm gonna be-

happy, they're rolling. I did 10 at the top. Okay, here we go. Let's give it a go. Are you timing it? They'll time it their end.

0: And as you can hear, a huge party erupting here in London and right across England after another heroic performance from the Three Lions. Norway taking the lead in the first half, but a double strike from England superstar Jude Bellingham, the second coming in extra time, clinched the victory for England. Norway out after achieving their best ever World Cup after reaching the quarterfinals and entertaining us all with their Viking style rowing. But it's England who march into the semi-finals. We'll find out who they play in the coming hours when Argentina and their wizard Lionel Messi take on Switzerland. England hasn't won a trophy in 60 years, but there is celebration and belief in the air tonight. Rhiannon. How long is it?
1: It was shorter than 46, but
0: it needs to be
1: tapping.
0: Under.
1: No, you were fast. You said it so fast. You were fast.
0: But was it okay?
1: Yeah.
0: So I do another one just for luck. Let's do another one for luck.
1: I think that's great.
0: We'll do one more just in case. Okay. They're watching their end, yeah? They're watching it now, yeah?
2: Okay.
0: We'll do one more, guys, just in case.

there, Rhiannon, as you can hear, a huge party. I'm almost losing my voice, erupting here in London and right across England. Check out all the England flags behind me after another heroic performance from the Three Lions. Norway taking the lead in the first half.

and their wizard Lionel Messi take on Switzerland. Now, England hasn't won a trophy, Rhiannon, in 60 years. We talk about 60 years of hurt here, but there is celebration and belief in the air tonight. Rhiannon.

Rhiannon, as you can hear, a huge party erupting here in London and right across England after another heroic performance from the Three Lions. Norway taking the lead in the first half, but a double strike from England superstar Jude

0: football match, now it's the men's turn. Can the reigning champ make it two in a row? Plus, World Cup fever, the spectacular showdowns overnight for the last semifinal spots.
1: There is celebration and belief in the air.
0: All the highlights ahead.
2: Live from ABC News headquarters in New York City, it's Sunday. Good morning, America.

0: much.
1: It's about fucking time. Yeah. I mean, they're changing the carpeting and the tiles.
2: They are. Yeah, yeah.
0: And
2: then
0: we're at Mitch's house, right?
2: Yeah,
1: he
2: they
1: says,
2: did.
1: I saw the word senator.
3: Focused on reopening the Strait of...
4: Ram. Well, that was such a surprise because they brought the same story happened with Mitch, right? They brought him out of the house and there was a storyline of like active CPR in the house
5: and then
4: Mitch survived. And they
6: just carefully, just quietly.
4: Yeah, that doesn't make any sense. That did not look like...
7: Good Morning America, breaking overnight, remembering Lindsey Graham, a South Carolina senator and one of President Trump's closest allies.
8: Loved, though, we were talking about this too, was Mulan.
4: Oh.
9: Yes, got you.
8: Singer.
10: I got you, Pauly.
8: The original Belle, her voice was so beautiful.
10: Well, yes, that's true.
8: That it was distracting for me.
10: That's true.
8: Beauty and the Beast was my
10: Emma
8: favorite.
10: Emma?
8: It was Emma Watson.
10: Emma Watson.
8: Hey, I can hear you. So I didn't love that one for that reason.
10: Right.
8: I didn't hate it, but I didn't love it.
7: Good Morning America, breaking overnight, remembering Lindsey Graham, a South Carolina senator and one of President Trump's closest allies, passing away at 71 after what his office says was a brief and sudden illness. The look back at his prominent career in Washington and the tributes now pouring in.
8: Deadly flash floods, at least one person killed in catastrophic flooding in Missouri, following more than 350 rescues, families stranded on roofs, the storm shifting east, while cities from coast to coast face extreme heat warnings, Samara tracking it all.
7: Trading strikes, the U.S. military says it hit more than 100 military targets after Iran attacked a container ship in the Strait of Hormuz.

0: Maker for nearly 32 years. He died last night after what's being called a brief and sudden illness. Let's get right to Jay O'Brien now in Washington with the details here. Jay, good morning.
1: Tio, good morning to you. This was stunning. Lindsey Graham was perhaps the most prominent Republican senator and a fierce ally of President Trump's.
2: Overnight, South Carolina Senator Lindsey Graham, one of the most powerful and prominent Republican lawmakers of the last two decades, passing away at the age of 71. Washington, D.C. EMS dispatched to Graham's home on Saturday night for a man in apparent cardiac arrest. At 2 in the morning Sunday, Graham's office putting out this statement saying the senator died from a brief and sudden illness. Adding, Senator Graham's family appreciates prayers at this time and asks for privacy during this incredibly difficult period. Graham had just returned to Washington from a trip to Ukraine, seen here meeting with President Volodymyr Zelensky on Friday.
3: South Carolina, an open seat. At the moment, it looks like the Republican is ahead.
2: The senior senator from South Carolina served more than 30 years in Congress, more than 20 of them in the upper chamber, becoming one of its most recognizable members, even mounting a failed bid for president in 2016.
4: No one here, including me, ever expected to hear me say, I'm Lindsey Graham and I'm running for president of the United States.
2: He went from political foe of President Trump's to one of his closest allies in the United States Senate, a persistent advocate for Ukraine in its defense against Russia. President Zelensky writing this morning that he is deeply sad, calling Graham a true defender of freedom, a staunch advocate for Ukraine, and a determined leader. In recent months, Graham also intensely backing President Trump's war in Iran.
4: We're complying with the law of war, but all hell's about to break loose on this regime.
2: Graham also instrumental in confirming Trump's Supreme Court nominees and mounting this fiery defense of Justice Brett Kavanaugh in 2018.
5: This is the most unethical sham since I've been in politics.
2: Graham spending more time with Trump than perhaps any other lawmaker, serving as a key advisor, the pair often seen golfing. Overnight, the president calling Graham one of the greatest people and senators I have ever known, and a true American patriot.
1: South Carolina's governor will now appoint an interim senator to fill Graham's seat until his term ends in January. Graham was running for re-election, so Republicans in South Carolina now have to hold a special primary to fill his spot on the ballot, Gio.
0: And Jay, this comes as there are continued questions now about the health of Senator Mitch McConnell.
1: That's exactly right, Gio. McConnell was checked into the hospital exactly 4 weeks ago today. His staff has still not said why. It's an unknown medical condition. His office continues to say that McConnell is getting treatment and that he's working on Senate business. The governor of Kentucky is demanding answers about McConnell's condition. And if McConnell continues to stay out and with Graham gone, that creates a numbers problem for Senate Republicans. They go from 53 voting Senate Republicans to just 51, Gio.
0: Yeah, lots of questions there. All right, Jay O'Brien, thank you so much. Rhiannon.
6: All right, now we turn to that flash flooding, Gio. The threat from slow-moving storms heading south and east. They've already done a lot of damage in the heartland and left behind devastating scenes. Samara's tracking those storms for us. Good morning, Samara.
7: Good morning, Rhiannon. That's correct. We are anticipating more rain today. But yesterday, rains brought devastation from Louisiana to Pennsylvania.
8: Overnight, flash flooding and heavy rain inundating the country, from the heartland to the south, stretching to the east coast. New Orleans submerged, cars stuck in the deluge, people forced to wade through several inches of water.
9: Come on, y'all, keep up!
8: The floods turning streets into rivers. Over in Tennessee, a separate system dumping 6 inches in some areas.
10: I'm just thankful we're alive.
8: Floodwaters overtaking parts of Del Rio, washing through this gas station. And in Pennsylvania, a fast-moving storm sweeping through Philadelphia, ripping roofs off buildings, flooding streets, cars submerged, others pushed by the rushing water.
11: I was devastated because I have kids to feed. I gotta go to work.
8: The storm knocking down hundreds of trees and power lines. This morning, thousands of customers without power. It comes just a day after the deadly flooding in Missouri. Over 350 rescues there and at least one person killed. New images capturing the extent of the floods. Up to a foot of rain in some areas. This mother and three children stranded.
12: And tell them we're on the roof. It's okay.
8: Jeff Fitzer capturing this video of a river in southern Missouri a day before the storm. This is the aftermath. Heavy waters dramatically rise.

0: advertising, trapping visitors in a nearby lodge.
1: We just all kind of banded together and said, we're going to help these people out. And so it was very scary.
0: Fitzer grateful he and others managed to escape with their lives.
1: I can't believe what we just experienced. And we're so thankful that we're home now. It could have been tragic in so many different ways.
2: And today, what makes this so dangerous is the fact that some areas that were under a flood watch yesterday are under a flood watch today again. So that includes Tennessee. Hartford, Tennessee, this morning, take a look. We have a flood watch in place for you. Creeks could be overflowing. Roads could

0: Tennessee. It's in Kentucky once more. Charleston, West Virginia, just south of there, and even parts of North Carolina and Virginia anticipating some of this rain to move through. The threat for severe weather looming over South Carolina, parts of Georgia, and into North Carolina. That's a look at the forecast across the country. Gio?
1: As you said, people have to be prepared and be very careful. Samara, thank you so much. Now to the new U.S. strikes overnight against Iran. A quick response after Iran struck a container ship and declared the Strait of Hormuz closed yet once again. ABC News senior White House correspondent Selena Wang joins us now from Washington with these details. Selena, good morning.
2: Yeah, good morning, Gio. The U.S. and Iran are trading attacks once again, just hours after talks wrapped up in Oman. And those talks were focused on reopening the Strait of Hormuz, but clearly no breakthroughs were made, with Iran yet again firing on a ship in the strait.
3: Overnight, the U.S. striking Iran in retaliation after Iran attacked a container ship in the Strait of Hormuz. The U.S. military saying it's imposing a heavy cost by continuing to degrade Iran's ability to attack civilian mariners and commercial ships freely transiting the strait, adding that U.S. forces hit approximately 140 Iranian military targets, including Iranian missile and drone sites, naval capabilities, ammunition storage facilities, communication networks, and coastal surveillance locations. Secretary Pete Hegseth posting, "Iran made a poor choice. Now they pay." Iran then saying it hit back, targeting U.S. assets across the Middle East. Iran had said it fired after

0: retaliation with a severe response. It comes as Iran's supreme leader pledges revenge for his father's killing, vowing in a statement broadcast on state TV, "Revenge is the demand of our nation and must certainly be carried out." That warning just hours after President Trump threatened to decimate Iran if it tries to kill him, posting 1,000 missiles are locked and loaded and aimed at Iran, with thousands more to immediately follow if Iran acts on its threat to assassinate or attempt to assassinate him, adding orders have already been given and the U.S. military is ready, willing, and able to completely decimate and destroy all areas of Iran. Trump's post coming after reports this week that Israel allegedly shared new intelligence to the U.S. about a plot against him, and Trump himself has said he's a top target.
1: "I'm number one on the kill list for Iran."
0: And yet talks had continued, even after the U.S. and Iran traded fire all week. Iran's foreign minister met with his Omani counterpart on Saturday in Oman. Iran state media says they discussed the safe passage of ships through the Strait of Hormuz and Oman's position on the use of diplomacy to prevent the escalation of tension in the region.
2: So before these latest strikes, U.S. officials were actually optimistic about talks. In fact, a senior U.S. official said on Friday that the Iranians had privately told President Trump's advisors they screwed up and made a mistake in shooting at those ships. But now, Rhiannon, the fighting has resumed.
3: We'll see what the rest of the day brings. Selena, thank you for that update there. Now we turn to the protest overnight over the death of Nolan Wells, the Mississippi teen found dead after a July 4th outing with friends. ABC's Ike Adjachi is here with the latest. Good morning, Ike.
4: Good morning, Rhiannon. The community in Ocean Springs, Mississippi is still reeling from the loss of a beloved community member. Coming together for a peaceful protest to demand justice for 18-year-old Nolan Wells. Just 1 week after he went to Horn Island to celebrate the 4th of July with friends and never came home. 2 days after that trip, investigators made the heartbreaking discovery. Wells' body found in the water offshore. His parents, Christine and Elmore Wansley, tell

0: and we didn't talk about football. You know, we just talked about how the most important thing right now is that we're here for each other, and made sure that we had counselors in place for them.
1: Now, Nolan's parents have now flown his body from Mississippi to Washington, D.C. for an independent autopsy with help from former NFL quarterback and activist Colin Kaepernick as they await results as protesters call for answers. Now, the Jackson County Sheriff says the investigation is ongoing and welcomes that independent review. Gia.
2: And those parents really want those answers. All right, Ike, thank you so much. Now to New York City taking action following a Legionnaires outbreak in one part of Manhattan. At least 54 people have been diagnosed with Legionnaires disease in connection with this cluster. 18 hospitalized right now. Among the 31 buildings with cooling towers that tested positive for the presence of that bacteria, the famed Guggenheim Museum. It says that it took immediate steps for remediation. The city saying no additional action is needed and that no one inside the building is at risk. So joining us now with more on what to know about Legionnaires' disease is ABC News medical correspondent Dr. Darian Sutton. Thank you for being here, Dr. Darian. So what does a positive test actually mean here? Like, should people be worried if they work or live near these buildings?
3: Well, 31 buildings testing positive is a reason for alarm and understandably concerning, but it doesn't mean, and we're learning this through ABC News medical unit, that 31 buildings are actively making people sick. A large part of this is because Legionella, the bacteria, not only lives in fresh water, but it also commonly lives in building water systems. And the concern is when that contaminated water becomes aerosolized, either through a fan or airflow, a part of these cooling systems, that then creates mist that people inhale. And that, Gio, leads to what we're concerned about, which is a Legionella pneumonia. And the reason why we're focused on that in the emergency room in New York City is because the fatality rate associated with that type of pneumonia is significantly high. Approximately one out of every 10 people diagnosed is at high risk of death, compared to typical pneumonia, where one out of 100 are at risk of death. Now, this is not the type of pneumonia that you're going to give to another person. It's not contagious in that way. And this is not the type of pneumonia that you'll get from an air conditioner or from drinking tap water. But again, it's a large public health issue, largely because there's going to be a lot

0: There are millions and millions of American people that are looking to us right now for the light and the hope that is going to come with a transparent process.
1: You think the eyes of the political world are on you?
0: Of course they are. Of course they are.
2: And the Democratic Party in Maine is holding a convention on July 25th to select Plattner's replacement 2 days before the legal deadline. Tune into This Week Later. ABC News Chief Global Affairs anchor Martha Raddatz interviews Democratic Representative Pramila Jayapal after Maine Senate candidate Graham Plattner withdrew from the race, plus United Nations Ambassador Mike Waltz as the U.S. and Iran resume trading strikes. Rhiannon?
3: Gio, we turn now to Los Angeles and that fast-moving wildfire that really took off this weekend, forcing evacuation warnings. ABC's Melissa Don is in L.A. with more on this. Good morning, Melissa.
4: Good morning, Rhiannon. So fire crews making progress on a wildfire that's burning here in northern Los Angeles County. This is amid our heat wave. It's called the Summit Fire. It's now 8% contained, but it's scorched more than 2,600 acres as of this morning. And that fire is burning along the LA County and San Bernardino County line in the Antelope Valley. Now, firefighters responding aggressively. We've seen quite the aerial assault, even a military C-130 aircraft assisting, as well as a dozen helicopters and fixed wing aircrafts dropping water on those flames that are burning into the Angeles National Forest. Well, it's also impacting surrounding communities as nearly 600 people are under evacuation orders or warnings. And officials say one home was damaged and one structure was destroyed from the blaze. At this point, one firefighter was also injured, but fortunately, officials there say the injuries are minor and they're expected to be okay. But look, all of this extreme heat and dry conditions that we're facing out here, Gio, are just making it that much more challenging for fire crews. Gio?
2: They are making it so challenging. All right, Melissa, thank you so much. Time now for the weather and Samara. Oh, it's going to be hot in the southeast.
5: Yeah, there too. Here we go. Take a look. Good morning, Kiowa Island, South Carolina. This morning, the sun is coming up, and as I always say, it's getting ready to go to work. So here's a look at the heat alerts we have as we head through today. Heat advisory in place. Savannah, Georgia, 108 degrees. That's what you will feel like today. 108 in Charleston, Middle Georgia, feeling like the triple digits as well. Listen, even if you're not under a heat advisory, it's still hot. 92 in Huntsville degrees is what we're looking at. 96. Again, this is when you factor in humidity, what it will feel like. Hazy, hot, and humid. So what happens in the days to come? We carry that heat with us as we head into the work week. In fact, returning home on Tuesday afternoon in North Charleston, it'll feel like 102 degrees. That's a look at the forecast across the country. Let's see what's going on in your neighborhood.

0: And that's a look at your local forecast. Rhiannon, back to you.
1: Samara, thank you. To championship weekend at Wimbledon now. The men's final is this morning after Saturday's women's title match. And ABC's Andrew Dimbert is following all of this for us and has the highlights. Wow, Naskova really making a name for herself.
2: Really? I mean, I'm just, wow. Okay. And we're not even done yet. We got the men's today. Yep. We'll get to that in a second. But Wimbledon's newest champion is writing her own chapter in tennis history this morning. 21-year-old Linda Naskova capturing her first Grand Slam title, defeating Karolina Mukova in an all-Czech Wimbledon final, 6-2, 5-7, 6-3. Naskova looked to be cruising toward victory before a dramatic second set stumble, letting five championship points slip away as Mukova forced a deciding set. But the rising star regrouped, locked in, and closed things out in the third to become the latest Czech woman to lift the Venus Rosewater dish. And speaking of Czech legends, 9-time Wimbledon champion Martina Navratilova watching from the royal box alongside the Princess of Wales, who actually received a standing ovation before later presenting Naskova with the prize. So now attention turns to today's men's final. World number one Jannik Sinner of Italy is chasing back-to-back Wimbledon titles after his straight sets win over Novak Djokovic in the semis. Standing in his way, French Open champion Alexander Zverev, though Sinner has won each of their last nine meetings. This is going to be exciting because this is for it all. You can catch all the Wimbledon men's championship action this morning at 11 Eastern on ESPN.
1: Anything can happen.
2: Jannik
1: Sinner looks good.
2: Yeah, he does. He's number one for a reason.
3: Yep, number one for a reason. All right, Andrew, thank you so much. And still ahead, the World Cup semifinal matchups are set. We're going to look at who's moving on and what's next.
1: And another price hike hitting consumers.

0: As of today, the cost of the Forever stamp is going up. The price might surprise you. We'll tell you how much more you'll pay.
1: And a chance meeting on a subway platform leads to an unlikely friendship and a story that's touching hearts all over the place. Keep it right here. You're watching GMA on this Sunday morning.
2: I do, yes.
3: Mm-hmm.

0: It's crazy.
1: It's over.
2: You ready, Gio?
0: Mm-hmm.
2: Gio's ready. Here we go. Quiet, please. In 5, 4, 3.
0: Martha interviews Democratic Representative Pramila Jayapal after... Sorry.
2: We'll do that again. In 3.
0: Martha Raddatz interviews Democratic Representative Pramila Jayapal.
2: Take your time. Here we go. In 3.
0: Martha Raddatz interviews Democratic Representative Pramila Jayapal after Maine Senate candidate Graham Plattner withdrew from the race, plus United Nations Ambassador Mike Waltz as the U.S. and Iran resume trading strikes. Rhiannon.
2: Thank you, sir. Yeah.

Muir, the most trusted anchor in America, the most watched anchor in America. Thank you for making World News Tonight with David Muir, the number one newscast in America.

0: Good morning and welcome back. Hometown Trivia, we are heading to a city I love.
1: Are you
0: yes,
1: so excited?
0: Because musically, okay.
2: Nashville?
0: Good morning, Detroit.
2: Motown.
0: What is Detroit's auto-themed nickname?
2: Motown.
0: And Motor City.

0: Lose yourself in the music, the moment you want it. You better never let it go.
1: Only got one shot. Do not miss your chance to blow this opportunity.
2: Come once in a lifetime. You better.

0: Oh, man. You know, I look at this shot, D-Ro. This moment is not just the kid. It's a fan.
1: Because I'm not just Peter Parker. I'm Spider-Man.

0: because I'm not just Peter Parker. I'm Spider-Man.
1: What the hell, Frank? You just hit me with a van!
2: Quit your whimpering. Suit yourself.
3: So good. Welcome back to GMA. Actor John Bernthal reprising his role as Frank Castle in the upcoming movie Spider-Man, Brand New Day. He's going to join us on GMA on Friday to talk all about his Marvel matchup with Spidey on the big screen. Be sure to tune into that. Spider-Man, Brand New Day swings into theaters on July 31st.
4: We were just talking about it during the commercial break. We're all excited about that.
3: So it looks good. Mm-hmm. Yeah.
4: We're going to turn out of more stories we are following on this Sunday morning. Nearly 2 million people evacuated from eastern China as Typhoon Bobby comes ashore. The storm had already brought strong winds and rain to Japan and Taiwan. It is the second typhoon to hit China in just over a week.
3: In Toronto, a deadly mass shooting at a crowded street festival. Police say two men were killed, four others injured when two people exchanged gunfire on Saturday near the Salsa on St. Clair Festival. Witnesses among the crowd of 13,000 scrambled for safety as shots were fired. No word on any arrests this morning.
4: Get ready to pay more for stamps. New postal rates taking effect today. They are raising the price of the forever stamps to 82 cents each.
3: Wow.
4: That is an increase of 4 cents.
3: And UCLA shortstop Rochlowski is Major League Baseball's number one draft pick. The White Sox grabbed Chalowski on Saturday. He played 3 years at UCLA. Will add more punch to the Sox power hitting infield.
4: Congrats to him.
3: Yeah, congrats to him. All right.

0: Argentina in a mouth-watering showdown between two big-name soccer rivals. The World Cup now heating up and into the final stages.
1: The champions are still around.
2: This morning, the World Cup Final Four is set.
1: The whistle goes. Argentina are the Chiefs in Kansas City tonight.
2: Lionel Messi and Argentina facing another close match, and Switzerland giving them all they could handle.
1: And they're level!
2: This goal from Switzerland's Dan Nadolio bringing the match to a 1-1 tie. Switzerland then down to 10 men after their striker Brillem Bolo was sent off. Argentina needing extra time and finally breaking through.
1: Oh! That is a wondrous goal! Argentina do it again!
2: Scoring two goals in the final 8 minutes. Putting Argentina fans' worries at ease and securing their spot in the semi-finals.

0: the first coming just before half-time. And the second coming in extra time to secure the win for the Three Lions. After the match, England fans serenading their star with one of their favourite anthems, Hey Jude. Watch parties across England going wild.
1: England fans talk about there being 60 years of hurt. That's how long we haven't won a trophy. And there is celebration and belief in the air.
0: For Norway, the end of their best ever World Cup run, one that captured hearts across the world with all that Viking-style rowing. But as Norwegian superstar Erling Haaland heads home, England moves one step closer to ending their 60-year World Cup trophy drought, with Messi and Argentina hoping to be the first nation in over 60 years to repeat as champions, standing in their way.
2: You look at the superstar of Argentina, no question. It is Lionel Messi. And look at the part that he's played so far in this tournament. And for England, we've seen over the last few matches how important Jude Bellingham has been in this tournament. What a matchup. And that's exactly what you want as a fan of this sport.
3: Now, guys, I loved seeing the GMA team do the Norwegian row on Saturday's show. There it is. Absolutely fantastic. Made me laugh out loud. Now, I'm not going to sing the England anthem, Football's Coming Home. Maybe I'll sing that if we win the World Cup. But I will give you a little bit from an Oasis song which England fans keep on singing. It sums up how we're all feeling about this World Cup. Here we go. Just maybe.
4: Oh my!
3: Dream's still alive.
4: That is so. Oh, I'm sorry. I cut you off, Tom, because we did want to hear more from that. But you know what? I want England to win just for you, because your excitement is so palpable. We love it.
3: Thanks, guys. Yeah, the dream is still alive.
5: All right, we'll see what happens, Tom. You know what's incredible too? This is the first time ever that the top four ranked teams are in the semifinals.
4: Oh!
5: In World Cup history.
4: Wow.
5: Incredible.
4: Okay.
5: Yes, there's so much excitement. Let's head over to Samara and the weather. Are you going to sing for us, Samara?
6: No. Don't put me on the spot like that, Rihanna. I was like, am I supposed to do this? All right, guys, let's go ahead and take a look at the weather. I'll stick to what I'm good at. All right, dangerous heat out there. Extreme heat warning for those in the hot pink, heat advisory in orange. So out west, we are dealing with some serious heat, guys. This could be record-breaking heat. In fact, Billings could hit 111 degrees today. That will be an all-time high there. And then finally, we have an elevated risk for fire danger, critical fire danger for parts of Idaho into Billings. That's a look at the forecast across the country. Now take a look at the weather closer to home.

0: And that's a look at your local forecast. Guys, I debated singing this toss back to you, but I said,
1: you know what? You made the right choice not doing it.
0: I love you, Gio.
1: Thank you so much. All right, coming up here on Good Morning America, Deborah Roberts gets some beach time with Dwayne Johnson in Hawaii, talking about Moana and what the movie means to him. Stick around.

0: Welcome back to GMA on the opening weekend for Disney's remake of Moana. Dwayne Johnson now going behind the voice and bringing his character Maui to life in the live-action movie. And ABC's Deborah Roberts went to Hawaii to learn more about why making the movie was so important to him.
1: Really special about Hawaii, isn't it?
2: There is. I always feel like, you know, and I always tell people who come here, the moment you get off the plane, you can feel that aloha spirit.
1: I do.
3: For Dwayne Johnson, art is imitating life, bringing him home to Hawaii. Powerful cultural connection he holds dear.
1: You are stepping back into these big shoes. It's one thing to give it your voice. Now you're giving it flesh and blood.
2: I'm not going on a mission with some mortal. When it's the live action version, it's real bones, it's real human beings, and this one was really special, Deborah.
3: Johnson returning as demigod Maui.

0: But I do remember thinking, I would do anything to make sure this never happens again.
1: One of Hollywood's busiest actors, The Rock is famously open about his life, recently sharing a deeply personal health scare.
2: Had a fear that you might have testicular cancer.
0: My publicist doesn't like when I say this, but by nature, I'm just, you can ask me whatever you want.
2: You're an open book.
0: I did. I thought for a moment that I had testicular cancer. I felt a lump and it was very painful. I tried to be disciplined and not Google myself, you know, and see what was
2: because
0: going on.
2: Because you see the worst.
0: But at the same time, it was still very real. Fortunately, it wasn't that. However, but what it did, it acted like a forcing mechanism for me. In that, check your body, listen to your body, but also jump on it.
1: His struggles, Johnson says, have given him a deeper appreciation for his success and stable family life.
2: Did you envision this kind of success?
0: No, I didn't. That's my honest, real, raw answer is I didn't. Now I'm going to share something with you that is, it's my truth. I just didn't want to be broke. We were broke here.
2: What's been the greatest honor for you?
0: I would say a couple of years ago, I began releasing things from my life and in my mind that I thought I really needed. The answer to what's important is really in front of me. And that's my little girls, that's my wife, that's my big girl, Simone. And so, the things that have been the greatest honor, number one, to deliver a Moana that is anchored in culture. And in my way, it's a way to give back. And this was meaningful to me, was the Golden Globe nomination.
3: He is such
0: her.
3: A great guy. Mm-hmm. All right, our thanks
4: great
3: to Deborah.
4: Interview.
3: Oh, yeah, our thanks to Deborah for traveling to Hawaii for that interview. Or maybe we should say, you're welcome, Deb. You're welcome. Yeah. Moana's in theaters right now. We'll be right back.
4: You're welcome.
3: There you go.

0: And, you know, she leans over a little bit. We were sitting diagonal from each other. And she's like, "Were you just traveling?" And I'm like, "Oh, someone's talking to me."
1: Maria proving to be a great reason to leave the headphones off and cut the screen time down.
2: I said, "What? You were in Spain and you didn't have paella? What? What?" So I said, "Did you ever have Puerto Rican food?" She says, "No." I said, "You're going to have to come to my house."
1: Molly's been going to Maria's every Monday for dinner, learning that Maria's life hasn't been easy, losing her husband and her beloved daughter, Janet. And because she's afraid to fly, she hasn't been back to Puerto Rico in over 50 years.
0: I was like, I'm going to offer to fly with her. She doesn't have to say yes to it. I just want her to know that if she ever decides that she wants to or wants someone to be with her, I will happily do it.
1: Molly's sharing the story on TikTok, where Delta, Hilton, and Discover Puerto Rico volunteered to help to make Maria's dream come true. The 81 and 27-year-old duo now exploring the island together, taking salsa dancing lessons and going on chocolate tasting tours. All because Molly took her headphones out and put her phone down to talk to a stranger on the train.
3: What has Molly brought into your life?
2: She changed everything for me. It's amazing how I feel. It's like my other child.
3: So I asked Maria if she thinks there's any special connection between her late daughter and Molly. Maria says she's more certain than ever thanks to this trip. The Delta flight that took them to Puerto Rico, flight 1966, their guide at the chocolate tour was named Janet, and Maria's late daughter, Janet, was born in 1966. These are all signs that Maria says tell her she's right where she's meant to be with the new friend that she's meant to be with.
4: Don't make me cry on a Sunday morning.
5: I love this. Beautiful story.
3: Good Molly reason to take your headphones out.
5: Oh, that was awesome.
3: Yeah.

0: Tag out.
1: We have an 8-minute break. There's no goodbyes?
2: There's no goodbyes?
0: Let's do the tag out, throw the break. Here we go. 5, 4, 3.
2: Oh, he's such a great guy. Yeah. Thank
1: great
2: you to
1: interview.
2: Deborah. Great interview. Thank you to Deborah for that. Sorry, I'll give you, I'll do the, yeah.
0: Here we go, in 5, 4.
2: Oh, he's

0: Specifically, okay. Nashville? Good morning, Detroit. Come on, Motown. What is Detroit's auto-themed nickname?
1: Oh, Motown.
0: Uh-huh, and Motor City, right?
2: Motor City.
0: Okay, both of them. What rapper known, this is my favorite rapper, this is why I got excited. What rapper known for his hits like Lose Yourself is
3: Eminem. Evan.
0: I love that he's also a Libra.
2: He's your favorite?
3: He also,
0: yes.
3: Didn't he show up last night at Jay-Z's
0: tour? Last
3: night at Yankee Stadium. I heard Eminem in there.
0: Yeah. All right. And last question, what Detroit delicacy consists of putting meat sauce on a hot dog?
1: Devil dog?
0: Coney dog.
1: I don't know that I heard that.
0: All right, lose yourself on three. lose yourself in the music, the moment you want it, you better never let it go.
1: Only got one shot, do not miss your chance to blow this opportunity. Comes once in a lifetime.
4: Whose hands built the White House? The answer may actually surprise you.
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0: This morning, the World Cup Final Four is set. Lionel Messi and Argentina facing another close match and Switzerland giving them all they could handle. This goal from Switzerland's Dan Nadoye bringing the match to a 1-1 tie. Switzerland then down to 10 men after their striker Brelan-Bolo was sent off. Argentina needing extra time and finally breaking through, scoring two goals in the final 8 minutes, putting Argentina fans' worries at ease and securing their spot in the semi-finals. Waiting for them there, England, who also needed extra time after facing an early one-goal deficit thanks to this spectacular goal from Norway's Andreas Schjelderup. But it was England's talisman in midfield, Jude Bellingham, who scored two goals in England's win over Mexico, scoring another two. The first coming just before half-time, and the second coming in extra time to secure the win for the Three Lions. After the match, England fans serenading their star with one of their favourite anthems, Hey Jude. Yes! Watch parties across England going wild.
1: England fans talk about a thing! 60 years have heard us! How long we haven't won a trophy! And there is celebration and belief in the air!
0: For Norway, the end of their best ever World Cup run, one that captured hearts across the world with all that Viking-style rowing. But as Norwegian superstar Erling Haaland heads home, England moves one step closer to ending their 60-year World Cup trophy drought. With

0: Messi and Argentina hoping to be the first nation in over 60 years to repeat as champions, standing in their way.
1: You look at the superstar of Argentina, no question. It is Lionel Messi. And look at the part that he's played so far in this tournament. And for England, we've seen over the last few matches how important Jude Bellingham